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2: Walker Kessler signed a four-year contract with the Los Angeles Lakers. The Jazz have in turn acquired two first-round picks, two pick swaps.
0: Dan returns after a lot of action in NBA free agency.
3: Jaylen Brown just got traded.
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3: 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He said no. I go, what about Maxey? And he said no. I couldn't even wrap my mind around Paul George.
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6: Final hour on this Wednesday. That's quick. Great to be back.

0: 2025 started off kind of rough for me because I was told I was probably going to need rotator cuff surgery, and I didn't want to go through the rehab. 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
9: In the South, it's always college football season. 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
10: 1986 has been faxing me nonstop since this news broke. And it has a point. Chuck Oliver Show, talking college football, you know that. And a wonderful display from Heath Klein today, guest-wise, because he has booked himself. That's right. He is live at Big 12 Media Days, yonder Frisco. And he has heard, listened to speak, interviewed, talked with coaches from Texas Tech, Arizona State, BYU, Colorado, and Dion, UCF, Oklahoma State, Houston, and Baylor. So the first half of that elephant has been eaten, and day two of Big 12 Media Days taking place out in Frisco. Heath is there as well today. So we'll get full live on-site reports, and that's a very interesting, I think, on-field. There are reasons we should care, and we've talked about them. Texas Tech can make the bracket, and that makes them important. And so if you win the Big 12, you're going to the bracket, and so we got to contend with you. Texas Tech, BYU, I will expand that to Houston, and then I like sort of an asterisk on Oklahoma State. I need to see how that offense works. The high

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4: 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In the South, it's always college football season. And the king of college football reigns supreme all year long. 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
5: Talking college football. It's a Wednesday at the beginning of July. We already have a media days going on, and our own Heath Klein is out there in Frisco, Texas, the Big 12. We got ACC, same thing next week. We'll be there, and then SEC is in Tampa, and I want to say the American media days begins like maybe the next day, and I think I'm leaving Heath behind. Like, he may stay there, go to the American as well, so we got it all covered. It's going to be fantastic. Ole Miss this year. We all know Trinidad Chambliss and that he won his court case, and the guy could win a Heisman this year. He's unbelievable. He's going to have fun targets, and it's going to look right. And since he's a quarterback and could win the high, I mean, like, that's the focus of any conversation. Scary part if you're playing Ole Miss is their defense. I've talked about it before. I think it's going to be every kind of nasty, and they have one of the most, I'll say, talented running back rooms in America because they have Kewon Lacy, and that's enough. But it goes beyond that as well. They got a key.

0: 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Here's Linnell Willingham.
1: Here he is. Pull up a chair, man. Rock out with us as we get you up to 3 a.m. Eastern Time here on Westwood One Sports Night. Youngest in charge, Linnell Willingham, manning the controls here tonight. You can call us on the talk and text line. It is the People Show, open all night for you at 310-840-4910. You can check us out on YouTube as well if you want to get the visual element of the program. There is something unprecedented happening right now in the WNBA. When I read this headline earlier, this is probably going to be like my third time saying this phrase tonight, and we're only an hour into the show. It's 3 segments per hour, so maybe I need to slow down. But I came up with this phrase earlier as I was putting the show together. Instead of saying, like, my jaw dropped, my chin is kissing the concrete. It hadn't, I don't know how over it is yet with the people, but my chin was kissing the damn concrete when I read this headline from the WNBA. Lawmakers seek, quote, accountability from the WNBA on Caitlin Clark. This is a story written by Kendra Andrews about 5 o'clock Eastern time. Buckle up. A group of 11 Republican lawmakers led by U.S. Republican August Pfluger of Texas sent a letter. You just got a letter. I wonder who it's from.

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6: Old Cherokee Road at Belfry Drive. We do have a report of an accident. One other to let you know about, Tunach Road at I-20. 97 for the high today, 96 tomorrow. We could see a stray afternoon thunderstorm today and tomorrow. And both of these days, it is humidity is going to be intense and heat index potentially at 105. So do be careful for the next few days for sure. Right now, it is starting the morning at 78.

0: lists, and we also love Preston Thorne exclusives, because you know what? I didn't play college football at the University of South Carolina, nor did I play at any of the other 15 Southeastern Conference institutions.
1: Neither did I.
0: Jen Jensen didn't either. Jen went to Butler.
1: We're well known for our football program.
0: Well known for football.
2: Yet and still, my claim to fame is Northeast resident.
0: Little did you may know, Preston Thorne's not just a Northeast Columbia resident. He also played football at South Carolina, meaning he got to play in some of the toughest road environments in America. So today we will combine Preston Thorne's expertise and lists for today's morning meeting.
3: Good morning. Repeat after me. Today will be an awesome day.
0: Yeah,
3: let's go.
0: I'm on vacation after today.

UCLA, Penn State, Rutgers, Wisconsin, Michigan State, Maryland, Purdue, all had at least six losses in league play. Now, Penn State should bounce back to be good under Matt Campbell. Not great, but at least good. But, wow. Truly, if you look at the Big Ten, Indiana, Ohio State, Oregon. That's it. The next level, you have good teams. Southern Cal, Michigan, Iowa. And after that, UW is better than average. Illinois was better than average. And Minnesota was better than average. But none of those three teams scared you in any way, shape, or form. Again, it's a very top-heavy conference, and the top-heaviness of it, it has really, really performed in the postseason the last 3 years, to their credit. And it could be a fourth year, because Oregon, look, at some point you feel like Dan Lanning is going to fall into one like Ryan Day. All the talent at Oregon, eventually, the football gods are going to smile on Dan Lanning. One of the things I hold against Dan Lanning when we're having these discussions on the best head coaches in college football is, dude, win something. That was my thing with Ryan Day. Ryan Day, we always talk about, what are you handed? When you're the new head coach and you walk into your football program's kitchen, what's in the cupboards? I mean, hell, Shane Beamer showed up here and there was a couple of dead bugs and old ramen noodles. Dan Lanning walked in at Oregon. Hell, that was a nicely stocked cabinet by Mario Cristobal. Say what you want about Mario Cristobal, dude can recruit. Dan walked in, is like, wow, look at all the bougie canned food. Open up that refrigerator. Whoa, the freshest of produce. We have balls of mozzarella in here. Look at that fancy milk. I mean, you know, Dan had it good, just like Ryan Day. Nobody had it as good as Ryan Day. What Urban Meyer left Ryan Day, but Dan Lanning had it really good. You didn't build squat, Chief. I mean, you've seemingly improved upon it to a point. Go win a big game or two or three. Go get a championship. You didn't build anything. That's what I said about Ryan Day. You built nothing, man. They gave you the Lamborghini. Go win a race. So until Dan Lanning does that, I mean, that's just my thought on Dan Lanning. He does a lot of good things there, but you gotta go get it done. You were handed all the tools to go get it done. But if the Big Ten did get that one, let's say it's Oregon, 4 in 4 years is excellent. You got a long way to go to match what the SEC did. And yeah, was it led by Nick? Sure it was. But still, 13 out of 17, 7 straight. If we're talking, if we want to go dynasty conversation for conferences, which I don't think there should be, that's where I'm starting. All right, the LA Clippers and Toronto Raptors, that trade centering around Kawhi Leonard will not be completed until the NBA investigation into whether the Clippers circumvented the salary cap is completed. Get this. Dig this. Now, here's the issue. The Clippers, in a statement to ESPN today, said the trade can only be finalized if the Raptors ownership group assumes the risk of penalties related to Kawhi Leonard's contract that could theoretically result from the ongoing investigation. You want to talk about a pair of onions, the Clippers. Because if this circumventing the cap is true, this involved the Clippers and Kawhi Leonard getting together to circumvent the cap. The Clippers, with one of Steve Ballmer's fake shell companies, funneled money to Leonard. The Clippers did it. So the Clippers say one of the stipulations of this trade is if you incur all penalties, damages, fines, suspensions, whatever, if the NBA finds that there was cap circumvention by us. So, we committed the crime, you got to do the time. And the Clippers are going, how bad you want Kawhi Leonard? Wow. That's major drag him on the ground stones right

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